0: Unfortunately, we live in a world where everything sounds true. It doesn't matter how insane it may be.
1: Yep.
0: You could almost believe anything.
1: Oh, yeah.
0: Which is concerning to me.
1: Yeah.
0: You know, today is Wednesday. Wednesdays have been around for a long time. Right?
1: Yes. As long as I can remember.
0: Well,
1: and longer than that.
0: Our producer Kenny went out on the street and talked about what they're saying about Wednesdays now.
1: Oh.
2: I heard that they were talking about getting rid of Wednesdays.
3: You mean literally?
2: That's what I heard they were saying.
0: It doesn't mention who, just they were saying.
2: They said it.
0: Right.
3: That sounds bizarre.
2: Right?
3: Ridiculous.
2: Would mean a 4-day work week.
3: I doubt that's possible.
2: How do you feel about Wednesdays?
3: I mean, it's the perfect balance of hump day, so it's the middle of the week.
0: I bet 5 years ago, Kenny would either get punched in the face.
1: Right, exactly.
0: Or the lady wouldn't say a word and go, all right, see you later. Or, no, it's not true.
1: Or but she would call him a liar. Yeah.
0: Everything is being entertained.
3: I'm not opposed to Wednesdays.
2: Because I guess it's like maybe the toughest day of the week. You get over the hump, and then you're on your way to the weekend. It's all downhill from there.
3: I beg to differ. I feel like every day is

0: to them, J-Bo.
1: I don't want to listen to them. I want to make my own path.
2: I am always so surprised that you could pretty much throw anything out there and it's entertained today. As my dad would say, in today's world.
1: Okay, so who is they?
2: Oh, now you're questioning me?
1: I question you a lot.
2: Oh, well, they was us. Yeah.
1: You and Kenny?
2: Well, we were talking about this yesterday. I was like, you know, it'd be interesting to get rid of Wednesdays. I wonder how that would work out. And I said, you should go out and see what people think about that. And then there were very strong opinions about it. And we have more opinions about it coming up later in the show.
1: It was y'all?
2: It was us.
0: We are they.
2: Right. And so, you know, I hear that kind of verbiage from my uncles. My crankiest uncles always say, well, you know what they're saying? And I go, well, who?
1: Wait.
2: Oh, they're saying. Right.
1: Royal days.
2: Yeah, so I guess we do have to research our debates and the conversations that we're all having and the things that we're fighting about.
1: Oh.
2: It pays to look into it a little bit more, right?
1: Yeah, it saves you some energy.
2: It was just us coming up with a strange idea, but that's who they were. It's us.
1: Now I feel silly even arguing my point.
2: Yeah, well, we've got more TJ Show on the way. Don't go anywhere. We are they.
3: We'll just MacGyver it. That should work. Central Carolina's classic hits, 105.5 WFJA.

0: This is the TJ Show. Yeah, it is true. We live in a world where you can pretty much throw anything on the table and people now take it seriously because it's so hard to discern what's true and what's not.
1: Right. Yeah.
0: And so we decided to go out on the street and present an idea about Wednesdays. Wednesdays have been around for a long time. Do they need to continue to be around?
2: Did you hear that they're thinking about getting rid of Wednesdays?
3: What?
2: Just getting rid of the day.
3: That not happen. Them can't get rid of Wednesday.
0: See, a lot of passion about something ridiculous, and I understand. If someone came up to me, I'd go, yeah, I believe that. I believe there's a group of people who are trying to get rid of Wednesdays. Why not? Everything else is happening in the world.
3: Them can't get rid of no Wednesday.
2: That's what I was thinking, but I heard they were talking about it.
3: Who talking about getting rid of Wednesday?
2: They.
0: No, by they, Kenny is referring to me and Kenny. We just brought it up in conversation, thought, oh, that would be an interesting idea. Do we really need this day anymore?
1: I appreciate her passion and the fact that she questioned you. Yes.
0: That's true. Kenny was asking this question to other people, and they didn't even ask.
1: Right. Yeah.
0: Who are they?
3: Who talking about getting rid of Wednesday?
2: They.
3: No. How about they talk... Wednesday is a normal day.
2: Yep. So they should be thinking about other things.
3: Yes.
2: That's what you're saying.
3: Yes.
2: You know, I do like your passion. You're very passionate.
3: Yeah, man. Passion from the earth. Straight up. Can't get rid of Wednesday.
2: Okay.
0: I want to have her over for dinner.
1: Yes, me too.
0: I love her.
3: Wednesday stay.
2: Wednesday stay.
3: Yeah. Wednesday have to stay.
0: I also like her boldness to just be like, no. We're not getting rid of Wednesdays.
1: Yes.
0: We can say it. We're not afraid to say it.
1: Nope.
0: Wednesday is here to stay.
3: Who come up with that? Probably the same people. You know what? No. Don't want to talk too much, sir.
0: Yeah, but I wonder
1: smart
0: who.
1: Move.
0: Who is she talking about there? I'm curious now. Should have asked. Wow. Yeah, it's concerning that you can throw something like that out there and it becomes an actual debate, but this is where we're at. And I think at some point the pendulum has to swing the other way, right?
1: Will you just say, like, I don't care?
0: No, not talking to you. It's ridiculous. Enough already.
1: I hear you.
0: Yeah, I think we'll keep Wednesdays for now. I'm not opposed to getting rid of it. I do think it'd be interesting to have a four-day work week, 2 days off, 4 days on, continuing discussion, J-Bo.
1: That's right.

Your parents told you to turn it down. We say, turn it up. Central Carolina's classic hits, 105.5 WFJA.

0: This is the TJ Show, and our news, it sounds a little bit different around here. Our producer, Kenny, reads through every story he can find, and then he brings us the most interesting ones. Kenny, what's been happening in the world?
1: How often do you guys wash your car?
0: You just know when it needs it. You look at it and you go, oh. Okay,
2: yeah,
0: it's time.
2: Never. Especially with the inside, I'm like, ugh.
0: Yeah, it's just a, when that crust forms that you can't take off with a scratch of your fingernail, you got to take it in.
2: Well, for me, it's like when the shredded cheese from the Taco Bell that I had like months ago, I can't make out what it is anymore.
0: Yeah, yeah.
2: I'm like, yeah, it's time to vacuum this car out.
0: That sounds about right.
3: Mm-hmm.
1: Heather says never.
3: No.
0: Really? You never clean your car?
3: Well, it rains. I mean, my car gets cleaned.
0: But that's the outside. What about the inside?
3: Nature takes care of it. I just keep the doors open and the sunroof open. It cleans the inside.
0: UV light?
3: Yeah.
0: Okay, fair enough. Everyone's got their tactic.
1: Well, according to a cleaning expert, we should be cleaning the exteriors of our car once a month.
2: Mm. Absolutely.
1: And perhaps
2: not.
1: Even
3: Never.
1: More often in the wintertime.
3: No.
0: Why?
1: Well, apparently, of course, all that caked up dirt and bugs and salt, whatever it may be, can damage the paint of your car.
2: Yeah, I have heard that, especially in the wintertime with the salt.
0: Mm.
1: Also, overall performance of the car with rust buildup and other types of corrosion, washing the car helps with that, so it could help your overall vehicle lifespan and its performance, especially as the vehicle gets older. When it comes to the interior of the car, the expert says as needed or at least seasonally is a good time to vacuum out and get all that stuff out from inside the car.
0: Kenny, what else do you have?
1: You may remember a couple of months ago, we did a story about a couple that had an interesting way to determine which of their wedding guests would get up to eat first at their wedding.
0: Remind me of that. What was it?
1: That was whoever RSVP'd to the wedding first got to go up to eat first.
0: Oh, right. I love that.
1: Another couple, they played trivia. So all of the tables competed in trivia where the subject matter was the couple's love and their love story. So whichever team answered the most questions correctly about the couple got to get up and eat first.
0: That would irritate me.
2: That's fun.
3: Yeah.
0: I just want to eat.
2: No, it's fun.
3: Yeah, no, I love trivia more than mostly probably anyone in this room, but that would make me so upset. I just want to eat.
0: Yeah, it's like we're hungry.
3: Don't ask me questions. Just let me go.
0: If it's after the appetizer hour, if there's one of those,
3: then
0: fine. We need some time to digest.
2: Something to hold you
3: over. That's fine.
0: Yeah, that's fine.
1: The wedding photographer said that of all the weddings she had photographed, she'd never seen guests more engaged before dinner. So this was a successful thing, and everybody seemed to have a great time with it.
2: I mean, if you're coming to my wedding to celebrate our love, you should at least know what you're celebrating.
0: Hey, you know? It's fair.
2: Get
0: point.
2: Get some history.
0: Yeah, I love that.
3: I feel like I know this is a wedding, and I know it's about the couple, but like that sounds so self-centered.
4: Go ahead. Take a trip back in time.
3: WFJAFM.com.
0: Have you seen this world that we're in?
2: You're already devoting 4 to 5 hours of your day to someone's wedding. You're already there.
0: Kenny, thanks for keeping us somewhat informed.
1: That's what's happening.

0: This is the TJ Show. Look at that. It's Mike in Albany, New York. Mike, what can we do for you today? You were listening to our show, and what did you hear?
1: Okay, so you brought up that book of Seven Habits of Highly Effective People.
0: Yes, I love it.
1: I have a little input on that. I read that book actually 7 times, and I'm by no means a reader.
0: 7 times?
2: Hey.
1: 7 times, yes. Here's the deal with that. I actually did 13 years in prison, and that's where I got the book. And now I am out in a successful moving business owner.
0: Wow, Mike.
1: And that book was highly, highly motivational. So
2: that's amazing.
1: Even though your
2: Mike.
1: Man ain't much of a reader, I highly suggest that book.
0: But, Mike, I want to talk a little bit about your story. Do you share your story about how you wound up in prison?
1: Well, I was an idiot when I was younger, obviously.
0: Well, we all were, weren't we?
2: Mm-hmm.
1: I like to take cars that weren't mine and get into high-speed chases. So.
0: Wait a minute. So you would see a car that you wanted, but it wasn't yours.
1: And it wasn't mine.
0: You knew how to break into it.
1: The one in particular just happened to have the key in it.
0: Okay.
1: So we found the key. So we decided to go for a joyride and... Next thing you know, there's Sherry's behind us.
2: So, Mike, you were like the real-life Fast and Furious.
1: That is correct. It was a Toyota Corolla. It was an older car, and the speedometer didn't work. So my thing was I'd just keep it pinned, and I know how fast I'm going.
0: Hmm.
1: And obviously, I was going too fast for the law, and it was like 2 o'clock in the morning. And, next thing you know, I got 3 different agencies chasing me.
0: Wow. See, that's the problem with broken speedometers. You can't even steal a car anymore.
2: Yeah,
0: you know what
2: really
0: speed
2: can.
0: You're going. Yeah, Mike, you know, I am going to say this, and I hope you take this the right way. I really admire you for what you've done with your life, because this is something, you know, one of the realities of being on the radio is we're actually on in prisons and people are listening. Mm-hmm. And sometimes they feel like, oh no, this is my whole future and there's no way forward. And what you're describing is you picked up a book and it changed your whole perspective, and the lens that you see life through is completely different. It was actually changed. You thought one way, it landed you in prison. You read something, it changed the way you think, and now you're a successful owner of a business.
1: That is correct.
0: That's beautiful.
1: And I appreciate that kind words, and you are correct on that theory. And if they're listening, if they have somebody to send them a package, I'm sending that book.
0: There are so many awesome books with so much wisdom out there, and sometimes it just takes us being willing to crack it open and receive the information and say there's a reason why so many people have read this piece of work, whatever it may be. And why does this have 90,000 positive reviews on Amazon? Maybe I should give it a look. And, you know, it doesn't have to be as extreme as going to prison and wanting to change.
1: Yes, absolutely.
0: People look at their lives
3: Classic
0: all the time
3: vibes,
0: and they go, huh,
3: modern
0: how,
3: convenience.
0: Why is this not working out? Why is this relationship not working out? Why is this job not working out?
2: You get tired of it. Yeah,
0: I can almost guarantee you it's in a book somewhere. Mm-hmm. You know, and look at this.
1: Yeah, so hopefully this will help somebody else out that's listening.
0: Yeah, and thank you for being willing to share all that on the radio. That's a brave move of you, and I appreciate it because I know it's talking to someone out there.
1: Absolutely, buddy.
0: And you call us anytime. You have our number. You're a friend of the show, okay?
1: All right, sounds good.
0: Later, Mike.
1: Yeah, have a good one.

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0: 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J-Bo.
1: What's up, TJ?
0: You love your mom.
1: I love my mom.
0: We all love our moms most of the time. I mean, I always love my mom.
1: No, I always love my mom, yeah. But some relationships are tough. I get it.
0: And we're very fortunate that we love our mamas.
1: Yes.
0: But every once in a while, even our mamas, who we love, they could, I don't know if the word is irritate us or...
1: No, that's the word. That's the word.
0: Can you explain what's happening?
1: My mom, once again, I love my mom. Every once in a while, I'll get a notification from Facebook, and I'm barely ever on Facebook. And it's usually from my mom, and it's because she tags me on random things she sees on the book.
0: And it's a public tagging.
1: Yes.
0: So she could send it to you privately.
1: She could.
0: But is
1: she
0: it that
1: not to.
0: She doesn't know how, or she chooses?
1: I don't know.
0: Everyone's seeing what your mom is tagging you on, and then people are getting alerts. And so you finally decided, I think it's time to address this.
1: Right.
0: And you did. And so you've got your little app that you use. What is this thing called? Marco?
1: Marco Polo. It's like a video chatting app.
0: So you send her this.
2: Hey, Mom. Are you aware that you're tagging me on posts on Facebook? Is that on purpose?
0: Good. Maybe she doesn't know.
1: Right.
3: I tag you on some stuff, but not all the time.
0: Very short, quick response.
2: Mm-hmm. No, Mom. It's not all the time. It's usually, I'm assuming, on things you want me to see or products you think I might be interested in. Do you know that everybody can see that? It's not just me that can see that.
0: I like the way you're questioning. You're not accusing her. You're not assuming
1: I'm trying to give her the benefit of the doubt.
0: Right.
3: What you saying? You don't want me to send you no more stuff because everybody else can see it? Who cares what everybody else sees?
0: I love the lack of care. She doesn't care what anyone thinks.
1: She doesn't.
0: It's a freedom that many of us...
3: Yeah, I heard of that, but I didn't think I had to be so, you know, discreet when I'm sharing something I think is interesting.
0: Yeah, she's happy to show the world that she's interacting with her daughter. I mean, that's wonderful. It's beautiful.
1: Oh, yeah.
2: Some of the things are interesting. Some of the things seem like stuff that's generated from AI and possibly not real.
3: I won't tag you no more. Okay.
0: My mom does the same thing.
1: Oh, that's so annoying. That mom guilt, that passive aggressiveness. Stop it.
0: That just goes right to the extreme.
1: Yes.
3: I don't ever put your... I only put your name on stuff that I want you to see, like the ring and stuff like that. But everything else, I just share. I don't put nobody's name on it.
2: No, I'm not saying you can't tag me. I'm just saying you can just send me a direct message, a private message. That's all I'm saying. Send it to my DMs. You know what I'm saying? Just go ahead and slide in there.
3: Okay, baby. Love you.
2: I love you more, Mommy. Good night.
0: So much love there.
1: Yeah, I love my mom.
0: And no confusion whatsoever. No, she knows exactly what she's doing. She wants to show the world what she's sharing with you. And honestly, it's probably just easier, you know?
1: Just get off of it, Ma.
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0: This is the TJ Show. I love it when our producer Kenny hits the streets, taps random people on the shoulder to strike up a conversation with them. It's Wednesday. There's so much to talk about.
1: Are you excited for Wednesday?
2: Wednesday's like hump day. I don't know. That's the only thing, like, what's going on Wednesday?
0: What's so confusing? It's Wednesday. It's a reason to celebrate, right, J-Bo?
3: It is a reason to celebrate.
1: So you don't look at the calendar and get excited for Wednesday every time you see it come around?
2: Not necessarily. Only days I get excited about is Friday, Saturday, Sunday, the weekend. Those days, no.
1: Why are you trying to make the week go by fast?
2: Because it's be so much going on during the weekday, and then the weekends is the relaxed time.
0: Oh, it's a good question to ask. Are you living for the weekend? Do you want to always be living for the weekend, or do you want to live all week long? I would be good at that, right?
3: You would be good at that, yeah.
1: If you had to get somebody pumped up for a Wednesday, what would you say to them?
2: No. Tuesday's over. Let's get ready for Wednesday.
0: I'm feeling inspired.
3: She had to try to convince herself. She's like, yeah.
0: That's good. So you push yourself, you can get there.
1: So nice talking to you. I love your energy.
2: You as well.
1: How do you keep like such a positive... high energy attitude that you
2: dang.
1: Have.
0: She's hoping for a life raft. Will someone please rescue her from this conversation?
2: Dang. Honestly, I really can't. I just do it. Yeah.
0: Yeah, all right. No just explanation needed beyond that. She just does it. That's why she's so positive.
1: Just do it. Why are you looking forward to Wednesday?
4: I got some stuff going on, but...
0: Well, that says it all. You know, you can really... You know how they say there's 1,000 words in a picture? Well, there's also 1,000 words in that breath.
3: Listen, he let out all that stress, and he went...
4: I got some stuff going on, but nothing really. Why?
1: Just wondering if you had love for the day Wednesday.
4: Nah, it's just a day.
1: Let's say someone's listening to this and they need a little Wednesday encouragement. What would be your encouraging message for Wednesday?
4: Friday's close. Thursday, get excited. Get a couple drinky poos in. You'll be fine.
0: Drinky poos.
3: Drinky poos.
0: I happen to agree that if you're ever in a bad mood, I do this all the time. Like maybe if I'm at home and I'm feeling a little bummed out, even a tea is a nice drinky poo.
3: Yeah, it is a nice little drink. You put a little honey in there.
0: It doesn't have to be alcohol. Sure. It could be alcohol.
3: It could be, yeah.
0: Sometimes I go for a glass of wine, and that drinky poo makes me feel good, too.
1: Tell me, why are you excited for Wednesday?
0: I love the long pauses it takes to answer this question.
1: What?
5: I don't know that answer.
1: So you're not excited for Wednesday?
5: I just don't want to talk about it. Okay.
1: You don't want to talk about Wednesday.
5: Right.
1: All right.
3: Whoa, something bad happened on a Wednesday.
0: I don't know.
3: Man.
0: This is the TJ Show. 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

0: This is the TJ Show, our news. It sounds a little bit different around here. Kenny reads through every story he can find, and then he brings us the most interesting ones. Kenny, what's been happening in the world?
1: There was a literal traffic jam in British Columbia, Canada. Emphasis on the word jam. There was a pickup truck traveling on a roadway carrying crates of freshly picked blueberries. The truck stopped at an intersection, and when it started moving again, all the crates of blueberries slid off the back of the truck.
0: That's a tragedy.
1: So thousands of blueberries covering the road. The Canadian Royal Mounted Police responded to the scene and had some fun with it on social media.
2: That driver was toast, huh?
1: Yeah, he was. The Mounties said some crates went crashing down onto the roadway and thousands of blueberries spilled onto the highway, creating a sticky mess for vehicles that drove over the fruit. The officers were, quote, called to the juicy incident and used a shovel to push the sticky remains out of the roadway. And at the end of their social media post, they suggested that they could team up with the local farmers market in the future to feature some new offerings like jackknife jelly, pothole preserves, and, of course, traffic jam. Mm.
3: Nice.
0: Yeah. Well, glad everyone's having a good time.
1: Yeah.
0: Any blueberry that is, like, perfectly ripe, losing it is so sad.
3: I worked in a grocery store, and specifically in the produce section, and when you drop a thing full of blueberries, it is the worst. They just roll everywhere. You find them in places for days because they go under things, over. Yeah. It's the worst.
0: Yeah, I love a good blueberry. Kenny, what else you have?
1: Staying in Canada, a message in a bottle that was launched by visitors to Newfoundland was found 13 years later in Ireland. It traveled the entire length of the Atlantic Ocean.
3: Nice.
2: That's awesome.
0: So I would like to do this, but I can't get over the whole littering in the ocean thing.
3: Mm-hmm.
0: I just feel like I'm going to get in trouble. But it would be so cool, right? Like 15 years from now, you hear from someone, hey, got your ladder. And they're like somewhere else in the world. Yeah. It'd be so cool.
2: I mean, you're not going to get in trouble because if it doesn't make it somewhere, who's going to know?
0: I bet most don't make it somewhere.
2: Right. But if it does make it, I mean, what's going to happen? You get a phone call if you leave a phone number on the letter, or maybe they'll reach out to you on social, but you're not going to get it in trouble. It would be cool if you could put a little small tracking device in it.
0: Like an AirTag.
2: So you can see where it's going. You know, that'd be really cool.
0: I wonder if anyone's done that.
3: Just make sure it's sealed completely.
0: Yeah, I guess you would.
3: Get wet.
0: You would, well, the battery would eventually die.
3: But it takes a while for it to
0: But that, but I think also you would need other people's phones. Like you'd have to catch someone on a boat.
2: AirTags work. Yeah, they work. They ping off phones and stuff.
0: Yeah. Huh. I do like that idea though. For at least a year, it'd be really fun.
2: Really cool. Yeah.
0: And then some like tuna would have it as a necklace at some point. Like, yo, man, I got this cool thing. Awesome.
1: As far as this couple was concerned, the note they had pretty much just described their day in Newfoundland, but it did leave their phone number, Jaybo. They tried to call the people who found it. Didn't get an answer, but they posted on Facebook about finding it.
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0: Awesome. That is really fun. I wonder why people don't ever put money in it. Because how cool would it be you find a bottle 100 years later and it's like a rare coin at that point?
2: Yeah, that's true.
0: It'd be cool. Anyway, Kenny, thanks for keeping us somewhat informed.
1: That's what's happening.

0: This is the TJ Show. I want to say hello to Dawn in Crestview, Florida. Is that you, Dawn?
1: Yes.
0: Thank you for turning our show on.
1: No, thank you, guys. You guys have made my day.
0: Hey,
1: and I picked up your radio station just by hitting the scan button.
0: Oh, my goodness. Now, okay, this is interesting about the radio. It's one of the things I love about the radio. There's this element of you never know what it's going to land on when you hit that button. And is that like anything else on the planet right now? On social media, we curate our feeds so it shows exactly what we want to see at all times. And it's become this echo chamber of our lives. It's like this tiny kingdom. Mm-hmm. You go on streaming platforms, you listen to a certain amount of music, and then it programs to exactly what it thinks you know. But with the radio, you hit that magical button and all of a sudden, whoa, look, you just met someone new.
2: Surprise,
0: hi.
2: Surprise.
0: I'm TJ.
1: And I found a new favorite radio station.
0: That's great.
2: Oh,
0: there's J-Bo. There's Kenny. And, you know, and I'm not just saying this because, you know, I have a horse in the race of loving radio. I've always loved radio since I was a kid. But as a person who streams, too, because I do, I have my streaming things, I get fatigued by it sometimes where I'm like, oh, all right, it's picking the same stuff. Or even worse, I got an alert from one of my favorite streaming services recently and goes, you're being forced to upgrade your subscription, which now costs more money every month. And it's like, are you kidding me? Can we just hang out on the radio again for free?
2: Yeah, it's
0: like,
2: free.
0: Can we just, I'm so glad that we get to come in every day. And so, Dawn, that is the coolest thing that I've heard all day. Thank you for sharing that with us.
1: Well, thank you guys. And again, you guys rock and have a wonderful day. And thanks for having me.
0: Well, wait a minute. Are you in such a rush to hang up or you want to chat for another minute?
1: No, I could be on chat for a few more minutes.
0: I know, you know, everyone thinks that we're in a rush, but we're not.
1: No.
0: We like you too much to be in a rush, Dawn.
1: And I enjoy just the fact that I'm old school. I probably am one of the few who love calling as opposed to texting.
0: Yeah.
1: And I love talking.
0: Dawn, I just want to thank you so much for giving our show a chance. I know it's hard. Sometimes you get used to the people and the things that we're used to, but you hear these new voices and you're stuck with it. And thank you for that. Tell your friends if you don't mind.
1: I sure will. Thank you so
0: much.
1: Again, I appreciate you guys. Have a wonderful day.
2: All right, Dawn, you take care. Thank you.
0: Let me try this. Love you, Dawn.
1: Love you, too.
0: Hey,
2: you're
0: there
2: cool,
0: you go.
2: Dawn.
0: You know, not everyone says love you back like that, so that's pretty cool. I know you're cool.
1: Thank you guys so much.
0: All right, bye, Dawn.
1: You guys made my day.
0: There you go. By the way, you can call us just like Dawn did, 877-RADIO-TJ. If you call that phone number, you either catch us in the studio or you get our voicemail. 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
2: I'm Dan Warren. Our top story, President Trump secretly switched planes last month to avoid an Iranian threat. Lisa Dwyer has the details.
3: The Washington Post is reporting that President Donald Trump secretly flew out of last month's NATO summit in Turkey on an alternate military aircraft due to an Iranian assassination threat. The operation involved a ruse where journalists and some White House staff believed that they were on the same plane as Trump. After boarding Air Force One, Trump was secretly transferred to a smaller Air Force C-32A via an airport catering truck. While the White House has not directly addressed that report, it issued a statement highlighting that it uses every tool at its disposal to address threats on the president. So far, no comment from the Secret Service. I'm Lisa Dwyer.
2: Meanwhile, rescue teams in Colombia continue to search through rubble following yesterday's earthquake. Ben Thomas has the latest.
4: Search teams dug through the rubble in Cali, Colombia, after a 7.4 magnitude earthquake struck, collapsing hundreds of buildings. By Monday afternoon, people had begun reporting their loved ones missing on digital databases. One listed more than 2,000, the number steadily climbing.
5: The epicenter that was Chocó.
4: Barbara Mello with World Vision.
5: Is very known for its poverty, so a lot of people are in need right now.
4: She tells Sky children are of particular concern.
5: We as adults don't know how to react. Imagine the children.
4: The desperate scenes recall the search is still ongoing in neighboring Venezuela after it was devastated by powerful back-to-back earthquakes in June that killed more than 6,300 people. I'm Ben Thomas.
2: Meanwhile, accused gunman Luigi Mangione returns to a New York court today ahead of his September state murder trial. Sharon Chapman has more.
6: Defense attorneys are pushing to broadcast the high-profile proceeding live, arguing media access restrictions violate his constitutional right to a public trial.
2: Here in North Carolina, the Rocky Mount City Council has voted down a proposed moratorium on utility disconnections following the deaths of three local residents. Michelle Anderson has the details.
7: Council members rejected the measure, which aimed to temporarily halt power shutoffs for overdue bills. The vote comes amid growing community outrage after three family members died in a home where electricity was cut off. City officials maintain that existing payment assistance programs and extended plan options remain available to help struggling residents.
2: I'm Dan Warren, and this is Radio Network News.
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3: Now your weather for Sanford and surrounding areas. Today will be sunny and hot with a high near 99 degrees and a heat index value as high as 105. Tonight we'll have partly cloudy skies with lows at around 74 degrees with a light west wind. Wednesday we'll have a slight chance of showers and thunderstorms after 2 p.m., mostly sunny and hot with a high near 98 degrees. And for Wednesday night, we'll have a chance of showers and thunderstorms before 11 p.m., partly cloudy with lows at around 73 degrees. That's your forecast. I'm meteorologist Tricia Cook.

0: Thank you, Grant. You're always texting into the show, and we love that. The number is 888-922-7234. 888-9-AB-RADIO is what it spells out. Congratulations on your third anniversary of the word of the day.
1: Yay, yeah. Us.
0: You're not only entertaining, but educational as well. 3 years is a lot of words, and it is. 760-ish numbers, which you can see on our website, which is Ashley Brad Radio. Click the link, word of the day. You'll see them. Also, he agrees with me. His prep time to go somewhere is about 5 to 10 minutes.
1: Of course it is.
0: Where he is going has no impact on the preparation time. So
1: I don't really have impact, but like even today, I kind of like was like, meh, with my hair. I mean, clearly, this is 5 minutes. This needs okay. to be more than 5 minutes.
0: I don't think we're any of the wiser, truly. If you'd not said anything, I don't think we would have gone, that's 5 minute hair. Nobody.
1: I've come into the studio without makeup, and you're like, are you sick?
0: So. In the history, that was one time. And then you're like, okay, you do know the obvious. You notice it if it doesn't happen. You're like, okay,
1: whatever.
0: Something's different. Anyway, Grant continues, love the dad jokes more, please. So he loves them.
1: Okay, then you call him directly.
0: All right. No, I'm going to deliver them via the airwaves like we always do. That's what I'm going to do. Anyway, thank you, Grant. 888-922-7234 is how he gets in touch. Text, voicemail, and you can also attach images now. Big news. All right, here is other news.
2: The Roundup with Ashley Page.
1: Well, like we said, we're all relying on AI and ChatGPT, probably at least a little bit. Whether it's in our jobs or personally. But if you have been using ChatGPT or any other of the AI services to create passwords, you might want to reconsider. According to a new study by cybersecurity firm Irregular, they said AI-generated passwords, okay, they look complex. You put them in there and there's all that, you're like, whoa.
0: Right.
1: But actually, it follows pretty predictable patterns. And hackers know this and they can exploit the patterns using those brute force attacks that they do.
0: Yeah.
1: And then they are actually far less secure than you think. I know. So keep your dog away from, we know, the chocolate and the onions and the garlic and the sugarless gum and the grapes, but macadamia nuts as well. They can actually cause temporary paralysis of your dog's hind legs. I know. So even if you weren't around or you don't remember the hit in 1982, if I asked you, Brad,
0: yes,
1: what was Jenny's number, what would you say?
0: 867-5309.
1: That's exactly right.

0: That's the card for many people. That's the number they
1: use. It is?
0: Oh, yeah. Oh, yeah.
1: I've never thought.
0: Oh, yeah.
1: So I should give that out on dates.
0: I'm surprised you haven't.
1: I'm surprised I haven't either.
0: You know what? That explains why we're getting so many creep calls to the toll-free line for the radio show. You've been giving that out, obviously. Way to go. Hey, is this Ashley? Wow.
1: And that's your news.
2: Wow. Remember when your biggest decision on a Friday night was going to the arcade, movie theater, or roller rink? Either way, this was the music playing. 105.5 WFJA.

0: Welcome in, everybody. Here it is, day 24 of March for 2026. It is day 83. There are 282 days left in this year, and we're going to tell you who has birthdays. I think I've caught maybe one episode by accident. It was mildly amusing. TV personality Mary Berry from the Great British Baking Show is 91 years old.
1: Wow.
0: Yeah. Tommy Hilfiger, the designer, is 75 years old. This is often an occurrence that every day we bring you birthdays of celebrities.
1: Mm-hmm.
0: And Chuck Norris's was, I think, within the last 30 days.
1: Yeah.
0: Pretty sure it was within 2 weeks. He just recently passed away.
1: Yeah, he did.
0: Same thing with Robert Carradine from Revenge of the Nerds. His birthday is today, but he passed away just a little less than, same thing, 3 weeks ago. It's amazing how many times we've been doing this that they die very close within a month of their birthday.
1: And they come in threes, right? Isn't that what you've always heard?
0: Yeah, sometimes. The Undertaker, the wrestler, is now 61 years old. Mark something, I think his name is.
1: Don't know?
0: I am
1: shocked, actually.
0: But I did see an amazing documentary between the cage match between he and Mick Foley. For anyone who says wrestling is fake, watch the documentary.
1: Is he the one that fell from that cage on the top?
0: That is correct.
1: Oh.
0: Yeah.
1: Oh.
0: Yeah. It's just how are these guys still living? You're just like, wow. It's amazing.
1: Wow.
0: Anyway, Laura Flynn Boyle is 56. Jim Parsons, Big Bang Theory, 53. Allison Hannigan is 52. Peyton Manning is 50 years old. Jessica Chastain, 49. Lake Bell, the actress, 47. Val Shimerowski is 40. And Christopher Briney is 28 years old. It happened on this date in history. In 1898, Alexander Winton sold his first automobile built in Cleveland to somebody for $1,000. It was the first car built and sold in the U.S.
1: That was a lot of money then.
0: It sure was, yeah. In 1944, in an event later dramatized in the movie The Great Escape, 76 prisoners began breaking out of Stalag Luft 3. Interesting. In 1989, it was on this date that the Prince William Sound in Alaska received 240,000 barrels of petroleum from the Exxon Valdez spilling.
1: Yeah. I remember seeing all those burns.
0: Yeah.
1: Oh.
0: And in 1991, some 100 cars were damaged by fire when dry grass ignited at a cook-off sponsored by the San Antonio Firefighters Association.
1: Oh.
0: Yeah, nobody was hurt. Special events for today. Agriculture Day is today. American
2: Diabetes
0: Association Alert Day is today. Cheesesteak Day for your Philly friends. Chocolate-covered raisins day. I do love these. Pretty good.
1: I like everything chocolate, but not the raisins.
0: Cocktail Day, International Day for Achievers, and World Tuberculosis Day. If you have a birthday and a special event, then tell us what it is and we can celebrate. 888-922-7234.
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0: Well, there is a difference, he said, opening the break, because there is a difference between physical exhaustion and mental exhaustion. Oh, there's clearly a difference. Now, physical, of course, you're out doing heavy labor. Your muscles get tired. Your body just, it needs rest. But mental exhaustion, you know, it doesn't get as much press as physical because...
1: But it takes a toll.
0: Of course it does. You could be mentally exhausted from a myriad of things, including emotional weight of just, you know, relationships and things that are not going well in your life. It takes a toll.
1: It's interesting you mention relationships because whether it's a coworker or a friend or a significant other, the relationship, I mean, you can get... drained fast.
0: Sure.
1: And psychologists said there are some things that are kind of maybe at some point yellow flags, but then these are kind of more towards the red flag now. So when your joy levels, like when you see someone's name on a phone and your first reaction is, that's not good.
0: Okay.
1: You're like, if you almost need like a rehearsal before you hang out with somebody. Like you kind of got to go over what you can say to the person and what you can't say because some people you got to walk on eggshells with.
0: Okay.
1: If you kind of feel like that one up, like the unfriendly competition where like you say something and then they're like, I did a million and four things. And you're like, I did.
0: And that you don't tend to hang out with those people. They just
1: that's what they're saying.
0: Natural attrition. You just go, they're not going to hang out with them.
1: Right. Yeah. And so whether it's a coworker, a friend, a significant other where you're like, okay, I think I got to be done.
0: I would say the same for me would be draining for the people that just dominate the conversation, that just can't stop talking.
1: Okay.
0: That can be draining.
1: And are you saying something to them or you just let it go?
0: I generally hint, but I'll say, you know, look at the watch or like, you know, we got to go. Thanks. You know, got to catch up later or whatever. But yeah.
1: I got to catch a plane. They said if your gut is screaming at you, like the visceral, you're like, absolutely. Okay. And they said you're exhausted after the interaction.
0: Yeah.
1: Like you come home and you're like, but I physically feel tired.
0: Yeah, that as an introvert, because I can be extroverted and deal with the public and go out, but I do feel physically like, I just feel drained after doing some of that. So
1: yeah. They said there's a few of these that you're like, you might need to make a hard call.
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0: 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You'll see it at the link at the top. Today's word is a verb. It comes to us from Latin of the late 19th century. Today's word, you can try and spell first, is infibulate. Infibulate.
1: Infibulate.
0: Yes. How would you spell?
1: Infibulate.
0: And we'll discuss what it means.
2: I think phonetically. Okay. I-N-F-I-B-U-L-A-T-E.
0: That's correct. Not too difficult. It means to fasten with or as with a buckle or a clasp.
2: Oh.
0: He had to infibulate the satchel tightly before hopping on his bike. The jeweler showed me how to infibulate the bracelet without bending the clasp. Or she used a small gold pin to infibulate her scarf so it wouldn't slip off in the wind.
2: I have to uninfibulate my pants after Thanksgiving.
0: I don't even need to know that. Nor do you need to share that out loud. Thank you, though. In Latin, fibulare means to pin or to buckle together. It came from the noun fibula, which is a clasp somewhat resembling a safety pin used to fasten clothing, which the bone, the fibula.
2: The bone, yeah.
0: Perhaps looks like a safety pin. So there is your word for today, infibulate.
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14: I'm Dan Warren. Our top story, President Trump secretly switched planes last month to avoid an Iranian threat. Lisa Dwyer has the details.
15: The Washington Post is reporting that President Donald Trump secretly flew out of last month's NATO summit in Turkey on an alternate military aircraft due to an Iranian assassination threat. The operation involved a ruse where journalists and some White House staff believed that they were on the same plane as Trump. After boarding Air Force One, Trump was secretly transferred to a smaller Air Force C-32A via an airport catering truck. While the White House has not directly addressed that report, it issued a statement highlighting that it uses every tool at its disposal to address threats on the president. So far, no comment from the Secret Service. I'm Lisa Dwyer.
14: Meanwhile, official data confirms July was the hottest month on record in the contiguous United States. Ben Thomas has the details.
16: The hottest summer prior to this past July was in 1936, the Dust Bowl year.
17: The National Oceanic and Atmospheric Administration says the contiguous United States averaged a record 76.89 degrees last month. And meteorologist Jeff Masters with Yale Climate Connection says,
16: if we're exceeding records from the Dust Bowl, that says that we're in deep trouble as far as, hey, this may be one of the coolest years we're going to experience for the rest of our lives.
17: The biggest driver, hotter nights. Nighttime lows, crucial for people and agriculture to recover from hot days, smashed the old record by 0.7 degrees.
16: So it's no wonder that we're getting hottest months on record, and globally we're looking at the hottest year on record potentially this year.
17: I'm Ben Thomas.
14: Elsewhere, major medical groups are slamming President Trump's new executive order on childhood vaccines, calling the plan dangerous and unscientific. Sharon Chapman has the details.
10: Top doctors warn that breaking up combined shots like the MMR will force extra doctor visits, raise costs, and leave kids unprotected against preventable diseases.
14: Here in North Carolina, the Rocky Mount City Council has voted down a proposed moratorium on utility disconnections following the deaths of three local residents. Michelle Anderson has the details.
18: Council members rejected the measure, which aimed to temporarily halt power shutoffs for overdue bills. The vote comes amid growing community outrage after three family members died in a home where electricity was cut off. City officials maintain that existing payment assistance programs and extended plan options remain available to help struggling residents.
14: I'm Dan Warren, and this is Radio Network News.
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27: Now your weather for Sanford and surrounding areas. Today will be sunny and hot with a high near 99 degrees and a heat index value as high as 105. Tonight we'll have partly cloudy skies with lows at around 74 degrees with a light west wind. Wednesday we'll have a slight chance of showers and thunderstorms after 2 p.m., mostly sunny and hot with a high near 98 degrees. And for Wednesday night, we'll have a chance of showers and thunderstorms before 11 p.m., partly cloudy with lows at around 73 degrees. That's your forecast. I'm meteorologist Tricia

0: Thank you, Mike H. What a glowing endorsement you gave to our program. Indirectly, but I'll still take the compliment, he says. On our text line, 888-922-7234. How long to get ready in the morning? It all depends how into the Ashley and Brad show I am. The better it gets, the more I mysteriously spend 10 additional minutes holding a toothbrush. So
1: we're the litmus test for how good he looks every
0: exactly
1: day?
0: Exactly correct.
1: Wow, yeah. That's a lot of pressure, Brad.
0: So if we're bringing the goods, then he's spending extra time in the mirror.
1: If his teeth are sparkly when exactly. he shows up, you know he's had
0: you
1: a good
0: know
1: morning.
0: That he's been listening to our show. Also, I had rare occasion to, back in, unfortunately, it pains me to even say this, but Mike apparently was watching basketball over the weekend, as was I.
1: Yeah.
0: And I texted to my friends and my cousins. I was like, well, all the top seeds are doing what top seeds do. They're all winning. Except for my team. Mm-hmm. My team. Three-pointer. Nailed it shut for them.
1: Buzzer
0: final buzzer. Seconds of the game.
1: I know. Buzzer beater. I actually kind of felt a little bad. I was like, no, should I call him? Should I text him? Nope.
0: Defending national champion Florida Gators. By 1 point. Anyway, that's why it's madness in March. And I was mad. That's correct.
1: I was. The bucket, what do they call it? A bracket buster?
0: Oh, yeah. Bracket. In fact, one of the guys was like, oh, it's going to be Purdue and Florida in the final two. I'm like, okay. Anyway.
1: Hence why Warren Buffett has never paid that $1 million.
0: Right. Money is ever. Safe. That is very safe money.
1: I could always offer to give $1 million. I'll never have to worry.
0: Every year. All right. Well, we're supposed to be doing news. Let's get the news.
1: I kind of like the March Madness.
0: I do too. It's fine with me. I'll sit and talk about it all day long. I have so many thoughts about it.
1: I know you do. Yeah,
2: the Roundup with Ashley Page.
1: So, you know, it's interesting. We've talked about this before, how sometimes a medicine or a drug or something is invented, but it was supposed to be for something else. So this is interesting because python blood, of all things, might actually be a new weight loss. There might be a new weight loss drug based on this. Scientists, they weren't even really looking for that at all, but they were researching Burmese pythons, and they discovered that there's this molecule when they're eating that it spikes, and it signals to their brain that they're full, and they went, huh. So they tested it in mice, and they lost a lot of weight. And so they said they filed a patent on it. It's going to be a while before it gets to human testing, but they said it's kind of interesting how.
0: It's so interesting that that's the animal they choose to find out if they're full. Is the pythons, they're the ones that can consume in giant animals, and you just see the figure of this animal in their belly.
1: Yeah, they weren't looking for something else with the Burmese python, but they happened to notice that when it ate, this massive surge went on the spike. I know. That's where they're like, oh, that's interesting. Yeah. Anyway, so we were talking about March Madness, but what about the NFL? Well, obviously with all of it, it's all ratings-based, baby. And so they are exploring now the NFL, the possibility of adding a game on Thanksgiving Eve, because the three games that are traditionally played on Thanksgiving Day are about the most viewed during the regular season. Yeah. And they said, hey, let's cash in on that. So there might be a little bit more. So after executive producing and co-hosting the greatest roast of all time, Tom Brady, Netflix's first ever live roast that they did, it was a phenomenon. And so Kevin Hart said, I'll get roasted, because we told you last week he is doing the Netflix is a joke fest this year, where they find a new comedian on May 10th. Unlike Brady, who afterwards said, I wouldn't do that again because of the impact it had on my family.
0: Yeah.

0: Each of us, and I mean without exception, each one of us has little idiosyncrasies, little quirks, little funny things that each one of us do, whether we know it or not. That's the difference. Whether you're cognizant of you doing it.
1: Right.
0: Now, I do a few is that I've noticed that I whistle a lot throughout the day. Just I happen to catch myself just whistling something.
1: Whistle a Dixie, baby.
0: Maybe. I don't know. Yeah. Just a pastime. That's one of them. You, what do you do?
1: I mean, I definitely, I'll be singing in here, not even realizing. And you're like, you're singing Donkey Jane again. I'm like, you know, I don't even realize I'm doing it half the time. And
0: Pause. No. It's not just once in a while you sing Donkey Jane. It's every day for years.
1: Donkey
0: Jane, darling, every day.
1: It makes me happy.
0: Now, why is that?
1: I don't know. You know, I think it reminds me of Ferris Bueller, and it makes me happy. I don't know. It's just whatever. So I happen to be cleaning. I was singing Don Kishane. I was cleaning up some stuff, and I was like, oh, I found a magazine that was on the floor. I'm like, I don't think I ever read that. And one of the things they were asking people is, you know, what's one little whimsical thing that you do? Yeah. That, and like this lady said, she goes, I took French in high school, and she goes, I never really went much past that. She goes, but for some reason, when I'm climbing stairs, I count them in French. And she said it's just something she's always done.
0: Exactly.
1: This lady goes, every time I go to one of those car washes, like the do-it-yourself where you vacuum it and all that, she goes, I toss a bunch of pennies into the parking lot because I remember as a kid how she used to, you know, the randomness of finding a penny.
0: Wow.
1: Although nowadays, that could be worth something right there. I want to find out where she's going.
0: Maybe collectibles.
1: That's my point.
0: You don't know.
1: Right? This one, and I kind of do this too, but this isn't, I don't know how whimsical this is, but dating everything you open. Like, I write it, like, when I opened it, so I know approximately when it's going to be good anymore. So I know that's odd, but something I do.
0: Yeah, the dates on products are merely suggestions in my world.
1: But not once you've opened it. You really only have a finite amount of time before whatever.
0: Fine.
1: This lady said when she was a little girl, when she would go visit her grandmother, the grandma would always draw smiley faces on the top of the new peanut butter jars.
0: Yeah.
1: And she said she still does that to this day, even though her grandmother's been gone for a while. I'm like, that's just adorable.
0: Okay.
1: Right. So I don't know. Just really cute little things. So is there a whimsical thing that you guys do?
0: Yeah.
1: And you're like, you know, this is, it's fun, it's silly, but it makes me happy every day.
0: Tell on yourself. Let us know. 888-922-7234.
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0: Oh, it's time, Ashley. Look at the cards I'm holding up right
1: Again?
0: Here.
1: Again? I keep trying to hide those, and you keep finding them.
0: No, I seem to find them. You are going to try and guess these songs from the lyrics, from these very popular songs from the 1980s, just by me reading the lyrics. Okay. Are you ready? Here we go. How can we dance when our earth is turning?
1: This is
0: a pretty iconic video, if you remember this one.
1: Is that Billy Joel?
0: No. How can we sleep when our...
1: beds are burning.
0: Beds are burning.
1: Oh, yeah. Midnight oil?
0: Midnight oil.
1: Okay.
0: That's right. How about an angel's smile is what you sell? You promise me heaven, then put me through hell.
1: Oh, yeah. That's not Pat Benatar, is it?
0: No.
1: No.
0: Nah, Pat Benatar. No. Popular rock and 80s song from 1986.
1: Okay. Need a little bit more. I mean, it's so familiar. On the tip of my tongue.
0: An angel's smile is what you sell.
1: Oh, it's Bon Jovi. It's Bon Jovi. Is that Living on a Prayer?
0: No. The song is? I mean, the opening lines of the song. Shot through the heart.
1: Oh, you're to blame. You give up love a bad
0: name. Yes. There we go. Finally. How about... I'll never find another girl like you. For happy endings, it takes two. We're fire and ice. The dream won't come true. What song is this from 1985?
1: Kind of sounds familiar.
0: Yeah. I'll never find another girl like you. For happy endings, it takes two. We're fire and ice. The dream won't come true. And then they sing the title of the song right after that.
1: That's not Huey Lewis, then.
0: I'll never find another girl like you.
1: Oh, yeah. Oh, yeah. That's
0: for happy endings, it takes two. With fire and ice, dreams will come true.
1: Yeah. Is that Heart? Is that Heart?
0: No, it's not Heart. No. They belt the title. It's a girl's name right after that.
1: Rosanna?
0: I'll never find another girl like you.
1: Yeah.
0: For happy endings, it takes two. Great vocals, Mickey Thomas.
1: Starship. Jane?
0: Not Jane.
1: Who else did they sing
0: about? The dream will come true.
1: Sarah's
0: the song right there. I hope people are yelling this at the speakers.
1: I'm sure they are.
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0: Well, let me take you back to the year 2000. There was a film, shockingly, there was a remake. I know.
1: Hollywood. No.
0: Well, it doesn't happen often, but every once in a while.
2: Hollywood remaking something.
0: Every once in a while, they get in a pinch. You go, you know, maybe we should revisit this. You know,
2: yeah.
0: Like I said, I swear. Anyway, the film was Gone in 60 Seconds, which was a remake of a film from 74, I think it was. Anyway, plot being they have to steal 50 cars in one night, and they all have code names. They all have women's code names. Mm. And the crown jewel was Eleanor.
2: Okay.
0: Eleanor was the, and I think in the remake, it was a 67 Shelby Mustang GT500. Anyway, it was a Ford Mustang in the original. The point is, they had a list of cars that were the most stolen or most worthy at that time.
2: Mm.
0: You know, Maybachs and Speedsters and Porsches and all kinds of things on there.
2: Imagine stealing a Maybach. I mean, come on.
0: But those aren't even the most stolen cars because, yeah, no. they're high dollar, but
2: exactly.
0: They're not the most stolen.
2: Well, because if you did, I mean, you can blend in if you're in a Camry. If you're in a Maybach, people are going to go, hey, look at that. Yeah. But it's interesting because every year Finance Buzz comes out with their list of what are the most stolen cars.
0: Yeah.
2: And I used to drive a Cutlass Supreme, and it was so easy to break into that car. So
0: I had one as well. I had one as well.
2: Those kind of used to get stolen a lot.
0: Yeah.
2: But it's interesting how it evolves. Plus now with the fob technology and stuff, there's ways to like clone it and stuff like that. And so it's, also scary with that. But according to this list, they said these were the ones for last year and starting out this year as well. The Honda Accord has been on this list. A lot.
0: It's a perennial favorite. It's been there for a long time.
2: It is. Yeah. I know. I you'd think at some point the people at Honda would go, we gotta maybe check in doing this. Yeah. But in the top, just the top few, the Kia Soul, there's about almost 14,000 of those stolen. That Accord, 19,000 just about. Mm. The Hyundai Sonata is at 26,000.
0: Right.
2: And 31,000, almost 32,000 a year. And again, probably because there are a lot of them, at least according on this list to their number one, is the Hyundai Elantra.
0: Wow.
2: So if you guys drive these or you know somebody who does, two of my neighbors actually, several of my, I'm going to have to actually go show this list to a couple of my neighbors and be like, hey. Wow. Maybe you should,
0: No GT Cobras on there, nothing like that, huh?
2: I guess, do they make that club anymore? Nothing. Remember it went on your steering wheel and...
0: Everybody had the club once upon a time. Oh, yeah.
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2: I'm Dan Warren. Our top story, President Trump secretly switched planes last month to avoid an Iranian threat. Lisa Dwyer has the details.
3: The Washington Post is reporting that President Donald Trump secretly flew out of last month's NATO summit in Turkey on an alternate military aircraft due to an Iranian assassination threat. The operation involved a ruse where journalists and some White House staff believed that they were on the same plane as Trump. After boarding Air Force One, Trump was secretly transferred to a smaller Air Force C-32A via an airport catering truck. While the White House has not directly addressed that report, it issued a statement highlighting that it uses every tool at its disposal to address threats on the president. So far, no comment from the Secret Service. I'm Lisa Dwyer.
2: Elsewhere, negotiations between the U.S. and Iran have stalled over financial demands and security terms. Sharon Chapman has the details.
4: The U.S. is demanding war reparations, while Middle East leaders insist on an end to sanctions and the naval blockade before shipping lanes can reopen. Talks remain at a complete standstill.
2: Meanwhile, official data confirms July was the hottest month on record in the contiguous United States. Ben Thomas has the details.
5: The hottest summer prior to this past July was in 1936, the Dust Bowl year.
6: The National Oceanic and Atmospheric Administration says the contiguous United States averaged a record 76.89 degrees last month. And meteorologist Jeff Masters with Yale Climate Connection says,
5: if we're exceeding records from the Dust Bowl, that says that we're in deep trouble as far as, hey, this may be one of the coolest years we're going to experience for the rest of our lives.
6: The biggest driver, hotter nights. Nighttime lows, crucial for people and agriculture to recover from hot days, smashed the old record by 0.7 degrees.
5: So it's no wonder that we're getting hottest months on record, and globally we're looking at the hottest year on record potentially this year.
6: I'm Ben Thomas.
2: Here in North Carolina, the Rocky Mount City Council has voted down a proposed moratorium on utility disconnections following the deaths of three local residents. Michelle Anderson has the details.
7: Council members rejected the measure, which aimed to temporarily halt power shutoffs for overdue bills. The vote comes amid growing community outrage after three family members died in a home where electricity was cut off. City officials maintain that existing payment assistance programs and extended plan options remain available to help struggling residents.
2: I'm Dan Warren, and this is Radio Network News.
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16: 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Today will be sunny and hot with a high near 99 degrees and a heat index value as high as 105. Tonight we'll have partly cloudy skies with lows at around 74 degrees with a light west wind. Wednesday, we'll have a slight chance of showers and thunderstorms after 2 p.m., mostly sunny and hot with a high near 98 degrees. And for Wednesday night, we'll have a chance of showers and thunderstorms before 11 p.m., partly cloudy with lows at around 73 degrees. That's your forecast. I'm meteorologist Tricia

0: Thanks, Jessica. You're texting into our show. We love that, everybody does. 888-922-7234. We became very good friends with our around-the-corner neighbors, Jessica says. We were sad to move away from them, but we're still friends.
1: Oh, yeah.
0: We refer to them as their ex-neighbors. And she will always tell someone, in all caps, if they have food in their teeth, bat in the cave, or XYZ.
1: Yeah. Even if it's a stranger, nobody wants to walk around all day with, you know, stuff in their teeth.
0: Common courtesy. Which on the same topic, Ricky says, listening to your show about the food on the teeth, would I say something? I would tell anyone they have something if it's out of the ordinary. I had a supervisor notice that he had a tear in his clothes instead of telling me. 2.5 hours, nothing was said. A tear in your clothes? Depends where the tear is.
1: I mean, it's a little breezy in here, isn't it?
0: Yeah, wouldn't you know? I don't know. Just
1: depends on where the tear is.
0: Oh, boy. Anyway, thanks, Ricky, for a text again. Jessica, both 888-922-7234 is how they did it. You can, too. Here's news.
2: The Roundup with Ashley Page.
1: Well, if you're one of the many, many people who use ChatGPT and AI to do all kinds of stuff, including creating passwords, you might want to reconsider, specifically on the passwords. A new study by cybersecurity firm Irregular found AI-generated passwords. They might look complex to, like, our eye, but they're actually there. There's a predictable pattern. And hackers go, I can figure that out. And they do. So it's surprisingly easier to crack the code on an AI-generated password. Hmm. So make up your own. Well, another thing to keep away from your dogs, macadamia nuts. Now, we know, you know, the onions and the garlic and the sugar-free gum and the grapes, but they said the macadamia nuts can actually cause temporary paralysis of the dog's hind legs. It's really scary, wow. I know. So new film Wild Horse 9 is going to star Sam Rockwell and John Malkovich as CIA agents navigating personal and political challenges. In the story, just before the 1973 Chilean coup, agents Chris, played by Malkovich, and Lee, played by Rockwell, are sent to Easter Island by their bureau chief, played by Steve Buscemi. Their mission becomes kind of complicated when Chris develops a bond with rebellious students and it threatens the assignment. The film comes to theaters November 6th. And that's your news.
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0: Well, I don't know. It seems as though everybody is a critic. And guess what? Everybody's got a podcast. Everyone's got a website. Everybody's got an opinion. So everybody's a critic. Now, here's the funny thing. When movies, you know, I'll save my opining on movies for another time. Movies, if they got a bad review, it really meant something once upon a time.
1: Back in the day with the thumbs up and the thumbs down.
0: If Siskel and Ebert did...

0: like your movie, mm-hmm. if Gene Shalit didn't like it, if Rex Reed said something, if you didn't get a good review, that meant something. Nowadays, guess what? You can cherry pick anybody. In fact, they'll always plaster posters with these, what, best film I've seen ever. And you look at the real small fine print, you're like, I've never heard of this person in my life.
1: By Brad Abril.
0: Right. Brad Abril's mother thinks The Ashley and Brad Show is the greatest thing. So, I mean, I got news. These critics are less than a dime a dozen.
1: Back in the day, the food critic. Remember, if the New York Times guy walked, you're like, oh my gosh. But, you know, I guess it's kind of a double-edged sword, because if you own a business, you kind of would like, you know, some critiques on certain things. You don't want everybody and their brother doing it. But there are a couple of hotel chains. We told you the other day, one of them is paying for you to, you know, check out and critique some things. Right. But another one is looking for, you know, critics on some other stuff, like a room service critic, a robe researcher. Oh, I could be a robe researcher.
0: I could be
1: really good, right?
0: I'm getting my cousin on this one, because he is the slipper inspector. Without question.
1: He takes them from every hotel.
0: Absolutely. yep.
1: And I don't know that I've ever actually used this, although I know at almost every hotel they exist. Although my daughter does. The going to the gym at a hotel. And it's like, you know, if you do work out, I'm sure you want a decent one.
0: Yeah.
1: So
0: it's normally my vacation, so that's the last place I'm visiting.
1: Right.
0: In a hotel. But, yo, I see plenty of people still at it. And I was like, good for you. Good. Wow.
1: That's the thing. I think she could be the hotel gym person, and I'll be out there testing robes.
0: Get her on it.
1: By the swim-up bar. I think that'll be that's what they need, a swim-up bar critic. I just invented another one.
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0: Game time on the show. You can play along, listener. In fact, we encourage you to do so. Shout out the answers along with Ashley as I play for you songs that have states in the title.
1: Okay.
0: Our U.S. states are featured in these songs.
1: Okay. U.S. states.
0: You got to start with the lowest hanging fruit possible just so you get the gist of the game.
1: Okay.
0: Starting here. That's all you get.
1: Sweet home Alabama.
0: Yeah, you better get that one. March you out of the building.
1: I know. By my ears.
0: All right. Some a little more difficult than others. What state is in here?
1: Is that Hawaii? Hawaii 5-0?
0: Yes, it is. Was that a question? You didn't know 100%?
1: I was. It sounded very tropical.
0: Yeah. The Ventures. I figured it was. The theme from Hawaii 5-0.
1: Okay.
0: Yeah. Okay. All right, what is this?
2: Lord, I can't go back there. I'm shy of you to talk to.
0: Oh, yeah.
1: Is that the Monkees?
0: No, with the sirens that come in on the song at the end there. Oh, that's so good. Not that I'm good. It wouldn't help you at all, but R. Dean Taylor sang this song.
1: That doesn't help me at all. Give me a clue that I would know that would help me.
0: The current national champions in football.
1: Like the people who won the Super Bowl?
0: The college football.
1: Current national college football
0: champions.
1: Is this something with Florida?
0: No.
1: Is this the Gator?
0: No.
1: I don't know who's the. I don't do college football. I don't know.
0: Wow. The song is called "Indiana Wants Me" by R. Dean Taylor. The Hoosiers, by the way, won the national title. Going from worst to first. You'd ever heard that story about them being the worst program in college football and then going undefeated?
1: No. Next.
0: All right. Okay. What state is in this song title?
2: Chicken in the bread pan, picking out the...
1: Georgia?
0: You got to be more definitive with these.
1: Georgia.
0: Yes, Georgia. Yeah. The devil went down
1: to
0: Georgia.
1: The devil went down to Georgia. Yeah. Well,
0: right.
1: Okay.
0: Okay. A couple more.
2: She gets to know you.
1: She got
2: to own you.
0: How well do you know his catalog of songs?
1: Neil
0: Diamond. What kind of woman?
1: Sweet Caroline.
0: Nope.
1: Some kind of woman.
0: I know what you're thinking, and no, it's not Caroline. But there is a kind of woman.
1: Kentucky woman.
0: Yes. Look at that. Okay, finish strong. What state?
2: Well, I got down on my knees.
1: California Dreaming.
0: Oh, there you go. All right. We've all learned something.
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0: Something about this just warmed my heart, and I don't know what it was, but my two boys are at the dinner table, and there was something left over, and they said, "Do you want this?" "Well, yeah." So my oldest son, being 20, my youngest being 12, my oldest immediately threw the Rochambeau.
1: Oh, see who could get it.
0: Palm up, fist down, started. I was like, oh,
1: yeah.
0: I didn't even have to teach them this. This is just, it's ingrained in their DNA. They know when it comes to an important decision, you throw rock, paper, scissors.
1: Oh, yeah. Or a coin. We've heard this a lot. You can't make a decision. You flip a quarter or whatever.
0: Yeah.
1: It just kind of helps. And it's interesting. We used to, along with some of the other stuff we had here in the studio, we used to have a magic eight ball. And they said it's kind of a more fun way to make a big decision because you flip a coin and it's either win or lose. It's one or the other. But the magic eight ball kind of gives you maybe some pointers.
0: Please don't ever make a decision based on the magic eight ball of consequence.
1: Really?
0: No. Are you kidding me?
1: How is that different than Rochambeau? How's that different than flipping a coin?
0: Mere morsels at the dinner table is a big thing. Should we move and sell our house? I mean,
1: I'm not saying
0: you don't want to leave that to the magic eight ball. You're making
1: seems
0: it sound
1: hazy.
0: Like that. My sources indicate yes. All right, honey, guess what? The magic eight ball said we're moving. I mean, what kind of decisions are you talking about?
1: Like leftover food. Who is going to, are you going to Rochambeau your house? Hey, honey, guess what?
0: Apparently that's the way you're making it sound like.
1: No, I'm just saying, would you, instead of flipping a coin, it gives you maybe some more options because it's, well, maybe try it or, what do you think? Would you, I don't even know where ours went, by the way.
0: No, we don't have the magic. There's AI now to do it in every room of your house probably. There's a speaker lurking waiting to answer. In fact, Geneva,
2: yes?
0: Are you listening to our every word?
2: You are correct.
0: Okay.
1: Would you make some major life-changing decisions for us?
2: That's right, Ashley.
0: Okay.
1: So Brad should sell his house?
2: That's right, Brad.
0: Okay. All right. Show's over. I'm packing up.
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0: I did this, I think it was last week, and I'm going to do it again. Some days it's worth repeating. Why dilly with the dally? Here's news.
1: The Roundup with Ashley Page.
2: Well, python blood, of all things, might actually point to a new weight loss drug. Scientists weren't even looking for one. They were studying Burmese pythons for something completely different and discovered that there's a very specific molecule that spikes after they eat, and it tells, you know, the animal, oh, you're full, don't eat anymore. And they thought, let's test this in some of the mice. And they had significant weight loss, no side effects at all. And they thought, this is pretty interesting. So they filed a patent, but obviously, just like everything else, it would be years before any human trials. But so wild that they were looking for one other thing, and all of a sudden, it found something else. So the NFL is exploring the possibility of adding a game on Thanksgiving Eve. Three games that are traditionally played on Thanksgiving Day have become some of the most viewed during the regular season, with about 44.7 million viewers. They were like, let's add another one in there. So a limited series about astronaut Sally Ride with Kristen Stewart in the lead role has officially been cleared for launch at Prime Video, called The Challenger. It's going to chronicle Ride's path to becoming the first woman, American woman in space, and later her role on the commission investigating the explosion of the Challenger space shuttle. No word yet on a release date. And that's your news.
3: Your parents told you to turn it down. We say, turn it up. Central Carolina's classic hits, 105.5 WFJA.

0: Yes, it's spring. Of course it is. Birds are chirping. Sky is blue. Flowers are blooming.
1: And you're sneezing.
0: Everybody loves spring. I used to have really horrible allergies, but that was, you know what? It was a South Florida thing.
1: You grew out of? Oh, well, you left South Florida.
0: Well, plus I stopped drinking dairy, which I believe had a little something to do with that. But anyway, it was a mold thing. Like, you know, it was humid sometimes. Mold would grow. Mm-hmm. But depending

0: on where you move, obviously, you got to get used to the flora in the area.
1: Of course.
0: Stuff,
1: yeah.
0: Buds and blooms that you're not used to.
1: Right, right. Well, even if you are, like, so a girlfriend of mine, I was talking about, oh, let's go do something last weekend. She goes, I can't, the whatever, she's, something's blooming. And I was like, yeah. She's like, oh, every year, I just can't. And I'm like, oh, what a bummer. And she does take medicine and stuff, but there's this one thing that it just drives her crazy. Right. And I was like, oh, she goes, that's the one thing I hate about spring are all the allergies. And I was like, oh, yeah, I guess that's true. And we did talk last week about everything we love about spring. And it's like, well, are there some things that you think, no, like, you know, weather can be a little bit more unpredictable, of course, in the spring.
0: Yeah.
1: For me, the yard work, I you know, the having to weed and garden and some of that stuff, I'm like, oh, that's kind of a pain in the...
0: Are you doing a lot of yard work, Ashley?
1: Okay, so yes and no, because
0: I'm going to incline
1: my HOA,
0: more on the no than yes, but
1: well,
0: let me hear you.
1: My HOA, there's people, I guess they drive around, they're like, she got weeds, blah, blah, blah. So, yeah, so I had to go buy, like, this little weeder thing and pull some weeds in the front. The back looks completely different. My yard is like a mullet. In the front, it looks all clean and business. You come in the backyard, you're like, woo!
0: Yeah, but that's the kind of yard work level I was expecting. I don't see you out there toiling a lot, pulling weeds.
1: I am now, believe it or not. So not my favorite, but yeah. I mean, so you don't keep your nice and tidy and all of the stuff.
0: I do.
1: Well,
0: front and back is okay, pretty tidy.
1: Good for you.
0: So, but I grew up doing it, so I was kind of used to it. So.
1: So what about you guys? 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

0: Game time on the show, and I'm going to whisper because it's the title of the game. Ashley, it's time for Movie Password, the 90s edition.
1: 90s?
0: This is specifically where we will choose titles from films from the 1990s and have each other try and guess that movie title, giving one word clues at a time. But you can't mention proper nouns,
1: right,
0: character names, the title, obviously, any words in the title, but you can describe the film with one word.
1: Hey, thanks for the big heads up on this, too.
0: You're welcome. Look, like I said, playing with you is a roll of the dice. You never saw Jaws. You never saw The Godfather. You never saw Close Encounters. So there's Star Wars.
1: We're playing a game with that. Whatever.
0: Okay.
1: Whatever.
0: We're at least in the 90s now.
1: Go.
0: All right, fine. All right. Youths.
1: That's when she's stomping her foot on the deck. Mr. Marissa Tomei and My Cousin Vinny.
0: That is correct.
2: Did you say utes?
3: Yeah, two utes.
0: Yeah.
2: What is a
3: two
2: ute?
0: I'm sorry,
3: Excuse
0: Your Honor.
3: Me, Your Honor. Two youths.
0: Youths. The way he says that, so overpronunciated. It's great. All right.
1: That's great.
0: Okay, your turn.
1: Psychic.
0: Ghost.
1: Yes!
0: Of course.
1: Pottery was going to be my next one. Okay, fine.
0: See, that's what I'm saying. I never know what you've seen, but I have to go for the lowest obvious films that I'm
1: seeing. Well, you know I've seen comedies. You know I don't like scary movies and gangster ones.
0: That's still not a guarantee with what you've seen. But I digress. Let's try another. I won't even tell you why, but I'll say it. All right, here you go. Clown?
1: So it's got... because we just talked gangster. So it's one of the gangster movies.
0: Clown?
1: Godfather, Scarface. I don't know. It's one of them.
0: That's my point. I'm making my point, ladies and gentlemen. When you talk about...
1: Casino. Yeah. I don't know.
0: When you talk about great films from the 90s, this clearly would be in there, in the mix. And this is a... A quote that, oh my gosh, has been used infinite amount of times.
1: Mm-hmm.
0: Clown? And you didn't, okay. Amuse?
1: Yeah, so it's I forgot which one. It's a gangster movie that you love.
0: So keep naming some.
1: So Scarface and Goodfellas and Godfather.
0: On a guess, you threw out Goodfellas.
1: Okay. Wow.
0: And it's somewhat of a theme because they're both Joe Pesci films. My Cousin Vinny and Goodfellas.
1: Okay.
0: What am I, clown? Do I amuse you? But you've never seen that scene, which is it's a preposterous notion to think you've never even seen that.
1: I've seen the scene because you made me watch it, but I couldn't tell you which one it was from. Whatever. Okay. Imaginary.
0: Imaginary.
1: Mm-hmm.
0: Okay, it's not Harvey the Rabbit. That's from the 40s. So, imaginary would be... Is it animated? Is it a cartoon?
1: No.
0: So, it's not that.
1: And there's a second part, but I can only do one word at a time, so...
0: Yeah. It's not Harold and Purple Crayon, because that's recent. But, okay,
1: right.
0: I don't know. Pass, next.
1: Friend.
0: Yeah, imagine... Well, of course.
1: Okay. Well,
0: of course it was going to be Friend. I knew that. Imaginary, but... you wasted a clue on Friend?
1: Okay, then I'll give you the other one.
0: Please.
1: Booger.
0: Imaginary friend Booger?
1: That's a big clue. I love this movie.
0: Okay, so this may be a rare instance of something that I've never seen, but imaginary friend Booger from a film from the 90s. Revenge of the Nerds would be Booger, but that's not what I'm thinking. No.
1: Green suit. Nothing?
0: Wow. Green suit, imaginary friend Booger. This clearly is just a film you think is worthy of one of the greats, and I'm like,
1: I didn't say it was one of the greats, but I used to love this movie.
0: You're
1: done? You're out?
0: The Riddler is what that's Jim Carrey as the Riddler.
1: No,
0: I don't know.
1: Drop Dead Fred. Did you ever see that with Phoebe Cates and Rick Mantle or whatever?
0: Drop Dead Fred is the film you choose saw Drop to play Dead a movie Fred. Password
1: you
0: with.
1: You said 90s movies. I'm thinking of stuff I loved
0: you
1: in the 90s.
0: You couldn't go with so. Forrest Gump or Clueless
1: or
0: Jurassic Park or...
1: You know, you gave me very little warning. Fred. You gave me very little warning on this.
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0: Fun fact time with us, bringing you interesting tidbits that coincide here on the 24th. Today being National Cocktail Day, the celebration of the Tom Cruise movie, I'm sure, is what it means.
1: I didn't even think about that. Yeah. But, you know, listen, we've all had tough days at work or fun work weeks or going out with some friends after work. But it's time to savor a beverage. And it doesn't always have, it can be a mocktail if you want. But many people believe that cocktails originated here in the U.S. And it's kind of partly true, but really, they were inspired by the British punches from the 18th century. They were big bowls of spirits that had some fruit juice and spices. And we used to have that in the fraternity house.
0: Oh, yeah.
1: Called it trash can punch, I believe. But, mm-hmm. but, you know, they became incredibly popular, by the way, after alcohol was prohibited in the United States from 1920 to 1933. Listen, you take something away, people are going to want it even more. So, ironically, that's the advent of the speakeasies. And you can find, in fact, I just did this last month, mixology classes. And that's really kind of how you learn why certain ingredients are combined the way they are. So enjoy one today, responsibly.
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0: Oh yeah, classic from the Eagles there, and Heartache Tonight here on Central Carolina's Classic Hits. 105.5 WFJA. Folks, we are back in another extremely hot weather pattern. It's going to be that way for the remainder of this week. We're looking at high temperatures today approaching triple digits with the heat index well into triple digits. So we always try to give you some tips to help you beat the heat whenever we find ourselves in this situation. And we want to remind parents that kids overheat faster than adults, and they may not tell you that they're feeling sick. Limit outdoor play during peak afternoon heat. Make sure that they are drinking water constantly, not just juice or sports drinks. Watch for signs of heat exhaustion, heavy sweating, weakness, pale skin, and nausea. When in doubt, bring them inside. WFJA looking out for you and your family in this extreme heat.
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1: 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It's Pat Gwynn. A little bit of bad luck. Teddy Pendergrass, Harold Melvin, and the Blue Notes on the Midday Beach Party.

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You know, I can put up with a lot of stuff, but I can't go for that. 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
0: The Song of the Year. Video of the Year. A jukebox playing 45s. It's Too Much Sylvia.

forever, and that's a mighty long time. But I'm here to tell you, there's something else. 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You can always see the sun. 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
2: I'm Zaria Holloman. Our top story, Russia has released an American military veteran who spent more than 4 years in prison. Lisa Dwyer has the story.
3: Russia has released American military veteran Robert Gilman, a former Marine who spent more than 4 years in prison on disputed charges and was said to be gravely ill and at risk of dying. Gilman, a 32-year-old teacher detained since 2022, was initially handed a 3.5-year sentence when he was convicted of beating a police officer after being taken off a train. His sentence was extended last year to 10 years after accusations of assaulting prison guards. Gilman was among at least 8 Americans who remained in Russian custody after a series of high-profile prisoner exchanges. Gilman's family has flown to Texas to be with him, including his mother, who was in Russia attempting to see him at a hospital there. I'm Lisa Dwyer.
2: Meanwhile, Wall Street drifts near its all-time high as oil prices keep swinging. Greg Watson has the story.
4: U.S. stocks are hanging around their records, while oil prices keep swinging on uncertainty about when the war with Iran will allow crude to flow freely again. The S&P 500 fell 0.2% Tuesday and remained near the all-time closing high it set at the end of last week. The Dow Jones Industrial Average fell 67 points, and the NASDAQ Composite fell 0.5%. The price for a barrel of Brent crude swung from $90 to $87 on continued uncertainty about what will happen in the war with Iran.
2: In other news, country legends Taylor Swift and Lyle Lovett will be inducted into the Nashville Songwriters Hall of Fame, Sharon Chapman reports.
5: Taylor Swift and Lyle Lovett are set to be inducted into the Nashville Songwriters Hall of Fame. The organization announced the new class on Tuesday, which also includes Sean Camp, Lee Thomas Miller, and Bruce Channel. They will be formally inducted during the 56th anniversary Nashville Songwriters Hall of Fame Gala later this year. Swift is known for writing many of her own hits since launching her career in Nashville as a preteen. Lovett is celebrated for his clever lyricism in songs like She's No Lady.
2: North Carolina Central University marked a historic milestone Monday, becoming the first HBCU in the nation to launch a dedicated AI research center. The building will serve as a hands-on hub for AI literacy, robotics, machine learning, extended reality, and ethical technology development. Almost 200 people attended the opening, celebrating NCCU's leadership in emerging technology and the significance of being the first HBCU with an AI institute. NCCU leaders say the institute ensures students are not just keeping pace, they're helping define the future. I'm Zaria Holloman, and this is Radio Network News.
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13: Now your weather forecast for Sanford and surrounding areas. We're staying sunny and hot this afternoon, with highs up to 99 degrees and a heat index of 105. Winds will be staying calm out of the west at 5 to 10 miles an hour. Partly cloudy conditions overnight. Lows only down to 74 degrees with winds staying light out of the west. Then a 20% chance of afternoon showers Wednesday. But we're staying mostly sunny. Highs back up to 98 degrees with a heat index of 105. A 30% chance of showers over Wednesday night with partly cloudy skies and a low of 73 degrees. That's your forecast. I'm meteorologist Scott Cook.

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Hey, it's Bryson Lyons here in the Speedy Express shipping of Sanford studio, helping you to wind down your workday. I know I've had a great day. Went into town earlier, hit up the Sanford Antique Mall. Wonderful place. They are, of course, not a sponsor of the show, but I just want to shout them out. They got some great stuff over there, especially if you love the music over here. We're going to keep that music going. We got the best of the 70s, 80s, and 90s. Here's the Rolling Stones, Beast of Burden, right here, WFJA 105.5.

Steve Miller Band with Abracadabra here on WFJA 105.5. Hey, it's Bryson Lyons right here in the Speedy Express shipping of Sanford Studio, playing the best of the 70s, 80s, and 90s

0: for you to get you through the rest of your workday and the drive home. Got something from our WFJA community calendar coming up later this hour, something that you are not going to want to miss.
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0: Aretha Franklin and George Michael with I Knew You Were Waiting here on WFJA 105.5. 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

0: Michael Jackson with Wanna Be Starting Something here on WFJA 105.5. Hey, it's Bryson Lyons right here in the Speedy Express Shipping of Sanford studio. 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
9: I'm Zaria Holloman. Our top story, more details about the U.S. government's legal argument as they try to avoid paying back all importers for illegal tariffs. Jennifer King reports.
10: U.S. government lawyers say Judge Richard Eaton on the Court of International Trade overstepped his authority when he ordered refunds for all of the importers that paid President Trump's tariffs, which were deemed illegal in February. They filed with the U.S. Court of Appeals for the Federal Circuit Court. Their opening brief points to the birthright citizenship case that went before the Supreme Court last year. The decision in that case limited the use of universal injunctions, which apply a ruling to all affected parties, not just the specific litigants. Customs and Border Patrol has already processed around $100 billion in refunds. The government argues that importers who have not yet brought lawsuits are still free to do so. Law professor Barry Appleton says the government has a strong case, and if they win, the most likely losers are small businesses that can't afford to sue. I'm Jennifer King.
9: Meanwhile, President Trump makes false claims as he signs an order urging revisions around childhood vaccines. Greg Watson has the story.
11: While issuing an executive order urging states to revise childhood vaccine recommendations, President Donald Trump and others in his administration repeated several false claims about those vaccines, as well as their relationship to autism. Many public health experts expressed concern about the recommendations. They noted that childhood vaccines and how they should be given have been rigorously studied globally for decades. They say the current model has proven to be safe and effective at protecting children.
9: In other news, country legends Taylor Swift and Lyle Lovett will be inducted into the Nashville Songwriters Hall of Fame. Sharon Chapman reports.
12: Taylor Swift and Lyle Lovett are set to be inducted into the Nashville Songwriters Hall of Fame. The organization announced the new class on Tuesday, which also includes Sean Camp, Lee Thomas Miller, and Bruce Channel. They will be formally inducted during the 56th anniversary Nashville Songwriters Hall of Fame Gala later this year. Swift is known for writing many of her own hits since launching her career in Nashville as a preteen. Lovett is celebrated for his clever lyricism in songs like She's No Lady.
9: North Carolina Central University marked a historic milestone Monday, becoming the first HBCU in the nation to launch a dedicated AI research center. The building will serve as a hands-on hub for AI literacy, robotics, machine learning, extended reality, and ethical technology development. Almost 200 people attended the opening, celebrating NCCU's leadership in emerging technology and the significance of being the first HBCU with an AI institute. NCCU leaders say the institute ensures students are not just keeping pace, they're helping define the future. I'm Zaria Holloman, and this is Radio Network News.
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21: Now your weather forecast for Sanford and surrounding areas. We're staying sunny and hot this afternoon, with highs up to 99 degrees and a heat index of 105. Winds will be staying calm out of the west at 5 to 10 miles an hour. Partly cloudy conditions overnight, lows only down to 74 degrees with winds staying light out of the west. Then a 20% chance of afternoon showers Wednesday, but we're staying mostly sunny, highs back up to 98 degrees with a heat index of 105. A 30% chance of showers over Wednesday night with partly cloudy skies and a low of 73 degrees. That's your forecast. I'm meteorologist Scott Cook.

Phil Collins with Sussudio here on WFJA 105.5. On the list, the Wikipedia article of worst songs of all time. I'm going to have to disagree with them on that one. Absolutely love it. Such a fun song. Of course, we're playing only the fun songs here on WFJA 105.5. Got some Mariah Carey to really round out the 90s here on WFJA. Here's Dream Lover, 105.5.

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0: Tears for Fears with Sowing the Seeds of Love here on WFJA 105.5. Hey, it's Bryson Lyons right here in the Speedy Express shipping of Sanford Studio, playing the best of the 70s, 80s, and 90s for you. Got a update from our community calendar coming up later in the hour. Be sure you stick around for that. 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

Hey, that's the police with da-da-da-da here on WFJA 105.5. 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

0: Pat Benatar with We Belong here on WFJA 105.5. Hey, it's Bryson Lyons in the Speedy Express shipping of Sanford Studio. Hope you're having a wonderful, wonderful Tuesday afternoon. Yeah, today is Tuesday. Hope you're having a wonderful time. I know I am, playing the best of the 70s, 80s, and 90s for you. 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

Robert Palmer with Simply Irresistible here on WFJA 105.5. Hey, it's Bryson Lyons right here in the Speedy Express Shipping of Sanford studio, having a wonderful time playing the best of the 70s, 80s, and 90s for you. Hey, we're going to keep it going. We got some Lynn right here, WFJA 105.5. Don't steal my sunshine.

0: it's him. Hey, have you talked to Mark lately?
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0: Michelle, come here, come here, come here.
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0: I know.
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0: The late, great Jimmy Buffett playing Margaritaville here on WFJA 105.5. Hey, it's Bryson Lyons here in the Speedy Express Shipping of Sanford studio until 6 p.m. this evening, playing the best of the 70s, 80s, and 90s for you. Be sure you keep it tuned in right here. Got a WFJA community calendar update coming up later in the hour.
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Smash Mouth with Walking on the Sun here on WFJA 105.5, and it's time for the WFJA Community Calendar. 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

0: Alan Parsons Project with Games People Play here on WFJA 105.5. Hey, it's Bryson Lyons right here in the Speedy Express Shipping of Sanford studio. Got some wonderful music coming up later this hour. Be sure you stick around for it right here, WFJA 105.5.
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2: I'm Zaria Holloman. Our top story, the U.S. military said Tuesday that its forces fired on a Panamanian flag ship in the Gulf of Oman that tried to evade the American blockade on Iranian ports. Greg Watson reports.
3: The U.S. military says its forces fired on a Panamanian flagged ship in the Gulf of Oman. The ship tried to evade an American blockade on Iranian ports. U.S. Central Command says the vessel ignored warnings, prompting a helicopter to fire missiles into the engine room, disabling the ship. The statement does not mention any casualties. Central Command says it has redirected 55 commercial vessels attempting to run the blockade and disabled three non-compliant vessels. The U.S. Navy currently has more than 15 warships stationed in the waters of the Arabian Sea.
2: Meanwhile, just 2 months after nominating Lindsey Graham to return to the U.S. Senate, South Carolina Republicans are casting ballots Tuesday in a special primary to pick a replacement following the sudden death of the president's close ally. Sharon Chapman has the story.
4: Just 2 months after nominating Lindsey Graham to return to the U.S. Senate, South Carolina Republicans are casting ballots Tuesday in a special primary to pick a replacement following the sudden death of the president's close ally. Tuesday's contest features one of Lindsey Graham's earlier foes, as well as two U.S. House members and Mark Sanford, the former governor and congressman seeking a political comeback in a field crowded with familiar faces.
2: In other news, severe weather pounds Illinois and Indiana, completely knocking out power as tornado warning sirens blare. Michelle Anderson has the details.
5: Severe weather has cut power to over 500,000 people in the Chicago area, Indiana, and Ohio. Perilous thunderstorms and extreme wind gusts pummeled the region on Tuesday. All flights were temporarily stopped at Chicago's two major airports. Officials warned about delays as the flight backlog is cleared. According to a power outage tracking website, more than 600,000 customers lost electricity in Illinois and Indiana.
2: The owners of a Raleigh-area wedding photography company accused of taking thousands of dollars from couples without providing promised services faced a judge Monday in Forsyth County. The charge stems from a complaint that says they paid Holly Christina Photography more than $5,600 to photograph and document their wedding. According to the allegations, no one from the company showed up on their wedding day. The company later announced it was closing because of unforeseen circumstances. Both owners asked the court to appoint a public defender to represent them, though they did not enter pleas Monday. The couple is scheduled to return to court later this month. I'm Zaria Holloman, and this is Radio Network News.
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15: 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We're staying sunny and hot this afternoon, with highs up to 99 degrees and a heat index of 105. Winds will be staying calm out of the west at 5 to 10 miles an hour. Partly cloudy conditions overnight, lows only down to 74 degrees with winds staying light out of the west. then a 20% chance of afternoon showers Wednesday. But we're staying mostly sunny. Highs back up to 98 degrees with a heat index of 105. A 30% chance of showers over Wednesday night with partly cloudy skies and a low of 73 degrees. That's your forecast. I'm meteorologist Scott Cook.

Lionel Richie with All Night Long here on WFJA 105.5. Hey, it's Bryson Lyons wishing that I could be here all night long, but unfortunately I can't. We're entering the last hour of my program today. I'm done at 6 p.m. this evening, helping you get through the rest of your workday and the drive home, as right now I'm sure it's just the drive home. Well, I'm not going to delay the music anymore. Now, Michael Jackson, Black or White, here on WFJA 105.5.

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0: Chicago with Stay the Night here on WFJA 105.5. Hey, it's Bryson Lyons right here until 6 p.m. getting you through your drive home and carrying you into the night. Hey, we have a WFJA community calendar update coming up later this hour. Be sure you stick around for that. You are not going to want to miss it at all.
1: Sadler saddles up for Richmond Romp. I'm Susie Armstrong. 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
3: Before NASCAR was a sport, it was a movement.
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3: From the creators of The Last Dance, O.J. 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
5: Both America and NASCAR were born with a healthy dose of you.
3: The legends behind the wheel speak about the sport that helped forge America.
5: Racing is in people's blood.
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3: NASCAR Americana. New episode Saturday after the race on USA.
1: As announced in July, Elliott Sadler is making a one-off NASCAR comeback in Colleague Racing's number 25 free agent Ram for Friday night's NASCAR Craftsman Truck Series clash at Richmond Raceway. The 51-year-old Virginia native, who last strapped in for a NASCAR O'Reilly Auto Parts event in 2019, shared the specific feelings he hoped to rekindle.
6: I'll tell you what I miss the most is when the window net goes up and you're leaving pit road to go run a qualifying lap or run a race or what have you. I really have missed that part of it. So that's the part I'm looking forward to the most, and I'm not going to put too much pressure on the result.
1: I'm Susie Armstrong. This is NASCAR Today on the Motor Racing Network.
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0: The Human League with Keep Feeling Fascination here on WFJA 105.5. 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

Jewel with Foolish Games here on WFJA 105.5. Hey, it's Bryson Lyons in the Speedy Express shipping of Sanford Studio. I'm looking at the time on the wall. It's time for me to get out of here, but don't worry. I'm back tomorrow, 2 to 6. We're going to do it all again after Chris Morris. Hey, you know, I'm having a wonderful time. I'm going to have some Billy Ocean to leave you off with today. Hope you enjoy the rest of your night. Here's Billy Ocean. Y'all be good. See you tomorrow.

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2: I'm Zaria Holloman. Our top story, multiple outlets have reported a federal court has been asked to block President Trump's second executive order targeting birthright citizenship. Greg Watson reports.
3: A legal team is asking a federal judge to clarify that the Supreme Court's ruling also blocks a second executive order attempting to target specific children who Trump says are exempt from becoming Americans at birth. Trump's second birthright order, signed last week, attempts to deny citizenship to children born on U.S. soil to an alien enemy, or a foreign government employee, or a parent who engaged in a commercial transaction to obtain citizenship, or who are born in a territory where citizenship is not conferred by statute. Attorneys for the American Civil Liberties Union argued that none of those specified exemptions appear in the Constitution or federal citizenship law and seeks to block the order.
2: Meanwhile, just 2 months after nominating Lindsey Graham to return to the U.S. Senate, South Carolina Republicans are casting ballots Tuesday in a special primary to pick a replacement following the sudden death of the president's close ally. Sharon Chapman has the story.
4: Just 2 months after nominating Lindsey Graham to return to the U.S. Senate, South Carolina Republicans are casting ballots Tuesday in a special primary to pick a replacement following the sudden death of the president's close ally. Tuesday's contest features one of Lindsey Graham's earlier foes, as well as two U.S. House members and Mark Sanford, the former governor and congressman seeking a political comeback in a field crowded with familiar faces.
2: In other news, three states are set to hold executions on the same day, a first in the U.S. since 2010. Michelle Anderson has the story.
5: Tennessee, Alabama, and Oklahoma plan to execute inmates on the same day this week. That would make Thursday the first time in nearly 16 years that three executions occur on the same day in the U.S. It's noted that a small number of states drive execution numbers. Tennessee plans to execute Anthony Darrell Hines. Alabama is set to execute Jeremy Williams for the 2021 murder of a 5-year-old girl, and Oklahoma plans to execute Carlos Cuesta Rodriguez for the 2003 murder of his girlfriend.
2: Former Miss North Carolina USA Brittany Boltonhouse, who lost her title amid allegations of racism and homophobia, is expected to take legal action. Boltonhouse lost her title weeks before the Miss USA national competition. In announcing the decision to dethrone Boltonhouse, Miss USA condemned racism, homophobia, and transphobia, citing conduct over years that violated its policies. Boltonhouse claims that her title was ripped from her due to her conservative Christian beliefs. It is unclear if the expected legal action will be taken against Miss USA or the state pageant organizer. I'm Zaria Holloman, and this is Radio Network News.
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13: 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We're staying sunny and hot this afternoon, with highs up to 99 degrees and a heat index of 105. Winds will be staying calm out of the west at 5 to 10 miles an hour. Partly cloudy conditions overnight. Lows only down to 74 degrees with winds staying light out of the west. Then a 20% chance of afternoon showers Wednesday. But we're staying mostly sunny. Highs back up to 98 degrees with a heat index of 105. A 30% chance of showers over Wednesday night with partly cloudy skies and a low of 73 degrees. That's your forecast. I'm meteorologist Scott Cook.

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2: I'm Zaria Holloman. Our top story, multiple outlets have reported a federal court has been asked to block President Trump's second executive order targeting birthright citizenship. Greg Watson reports.
3: A legal team is asking a federal judge to clarify that the Supreme Court's ruling also blocks a second executive order attempting to target specific children who Trump says are exempt from becoming Americans at birth. Trump's second birthright order, signed last week, attempts to deny citizenship to children born on U.S. soil to an alien enemy, or a foreign government employee, or a parent who engaged in a commercial transaction to obtain citizenship, or who are born in a territory where citizenship is not conferred by statute. Attorneys for the American Civil Liberties Union argued that none of those specified exemptions appear in the Constitution or federal citizenship law and seeks to block the order.
2: Meanwhile, just 2 months after nominating Lindsey Graham to return to the U.S. Senate, South Carolina Republicans are casting ballots Tuesday in a special primary to pick a replacement following the sudden death of the president's close ally. Sharon Chapman has the story.
4: Just 2 months after nominating Lindsey Graham to return to the U.S. Senate, South Carolina Republicans are casting ballots Tuesday in a special primary to pick a replacement following the sudden death of the president's close ally. Tuesday's contest features one of Lindsey Graham's earlier foes, as well as two U.S. House members and Mark Sanford, the former governor and congressman seeking a political comeback in a field crowded with familiar faces.
2: In other news, three states are set to hold executions on the same day, a first in the U.S. since 2010. Michelle Anderson has the story.
5: Tennessee, Alabama, and Oklahoma plan to execute inmates on the same day this week. That would make Thursday the first time in nearly 16 years that three executions occur on the same day in the U.S. It's noted that a small number of states drive execution numbers. Tennessee plans to execute Anthony Darrell Hines. Alabama is set to execute Jeremy Williams for the 2021 murder of a 5-year-old girl, and Oklahoma plans to execute Carlos Cuesta Rodriguez for the 2003 murder of his girlfriend.
2: Former Miss North Carolina USA Brittany Boltonhouse, who lost her title amid allegations of racism and homophobia, is expected to take legal action. Boltonhouse lost her title weeks before the Miss USA national competition. In announcing the decision to dethrone Boltonhouse, Miss USA condemned racism, homophobia, and transphobia, citing conduct over years that violated its policies. Boltonhouse claims that her title was ripped from her due to her conservative Christian beliefs. It is unclear if the expected legal action will be taken against Miss USA or the state pageant organizer. I'm Zaria Holloman, and this is Radio Network News.
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15: Now your weather forecast for Sanford and surrounding areas. We're staying sunny and hot this afternoon, with highs up to 99 degrees and a heat index of 105. Winds will be staying calm out of the west at 5 to 10 miles an hour. Partly cloudy conditions overnight. Lows only down to 74 degrees with winds staying light out of the west. Then a 20% chance of afternoon showers Wednesday. But we're staying mostly sunny. Highs back up to 98 degrees with a heat index of 105. A 30% chance of showers over Wednesday night with partly cloudy skies and a low of 73 degrees. That's your forecast. I'm meteorologist Scott Cook.

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Either way, this was the music playing. 105.5 WFJA.

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